0: 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Here's your buddy, Corey Mann.
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laugh a little, rally a lot, and make a difference that lasts. That's what the House FM Pickleball Tournament is all about. Join us Saturday. 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And whether you're competitive or just playing for fun, you'll enjoy three, count them, three guaranteed games while supporting a ministry that inspires faith, restores hope, and amplifies love. Grab your partner, pick a team name, and register now before the remaining spots disappear. Speaking of picking names, how about a Pokemon-themed pickleball team name? I've done the heavy lifting, so you don't have to. Let's go with, how about Pikachu's Picklers? Gotta dink 'em all. Dinkachu. That's yours. That's yours for free. Charizards of the Court. Squirtle Squad. No? Jigglypuff Shots. What else did I write down that I liked? Blastoise Baseliners. Okay, these are getting weird. Team Paddle Rocket. That one's okay. Pokey Champions. That's a stretch there. Charmander Chargers. I really want someone to show up with one of these names. That would really make my day. The Pokey Paddles. All right, I'll stop now. Once upon

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1: 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My head would explode if my mom and dad would have done this for me. That's a little inside tip for you, one parent to another. The 2026 Topps Chrome Marvel Comics cards, or if they're football fans, because football is coming up, the new 2026 Topps Resurgence football cards. Why do I know this much about cards?

0: We can learn so much from kids.
1: Kids are so much better at asking questions to get to know you than adults. My little brother's friends were over, and one of them was trying to get to know me, and he was saying, "What's your third favorite color?" Oh, so we're going to skip the first two. We're getting straight down to my core beliefs here.
0: Yes. Yeah. I can remember when a little girl had asked me, what kind of hairstyle do I think I'll have when I'm 87? Mm-hmm. That question messed me up.
2: I think it would mess me up even more because my question is, will I have hair at 87? And I'm not so sure about the answer.

Romans 12 says, do not be overcome by evil, but overcome evil with good. My name's Corey. It's the House FM. Thank you for listening. You know, when you walk into a dark room, you don't fight the darkness. You turn on the light. And that's what Paul is telling us to do in this verse. The world has enough anger, enough bitterness, and over-the-top revenge. But followers of Christ are called to respond to the world differently. Kindness, grace, and forgiveness have a way of pushing back that darkness. Light always changes the room.

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My friend Julie owns a record store, and she says, all right, school me, sell me on this band Switchfoot. 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
1: I want you to think about the oldest t-shirt or pair of pants or jacket that you own. Get a picture of it in your mind. How old is it? I have a Smallville shirt, Smallville High School, that is 27 years old. And I only know that because my daughter was with me when they handed it out for free and she was two. Matthew McConaughey, I don't know if you've ever seen him wear this. It's like a leather jacket. It's kind of a, a dark tan jacket. 31 years he's had that jacket. I find that fascinating. What is your oldest piece of clothing?
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blessing offer on the House FM. It's easy to let someone else's words or actions determine how you respond. A rude comment, a broken promise, an unfair situation. But here comes Paul in the Bible in Romans 12, verse 21, reminding us not to let evil overcome us. It's like driving through mud. Have you ever driven through mud before? You expect the mud to stay right on the road, not to become part of the engine. Don't let someone else's wrong choices become your excuse to stop what's doing right.

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You've officially made it through halfway of the work week. And maybe tonight is a good night to simply thank God for carrying you this far.

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His goodness goes on with faith, family, fun. 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
1: 771 vinyl records. And as of last night, I officially let them go and I sold my collection. The lady that bought them from me asked if I was having buyer's remorse, and I said, no, I'm good, because it's just stuff. 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And then she left, and that's when I crawled up in a fetal position and cried on our living room floor.

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1: I just love this guy's passion. There's a young man who loves McDonald's Filet-O-Fish sandwiches so much that he designed a dress shirt and found a printing company, and they're like, yeah, we're on board with this. Even McDonald's signed off on it. His own Filet-O-Fish dress shirt. Love it. But

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1: Right now, I got four kids. It's really, really a blessing. Right? And it was a lot of work. I thought it would be easy. Like, my sixth grader came home with some math homework, right? She wanted me to help her. I'm thinking, sixth grade math? Cool, you know. How hard could that be? How many apples could Sally possibly have? She asked me to help her write a polynomial. Sally had a pile of Oreos? What'd you... All of a sudden, I'm paying for a tutor, right? Twice a week. First, you go on Tuesdays, and on Thursdays, I go. And my first grader comes home, right? It's picture day, and the pictures are expensive, right? But she had a note that says she can bring an item from home, like a teddy bear or a rose, to make the picture more personable, right? For that much money, I'll send her to class with her brother and sister. I think he goes.
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1: In my opinion, as believers, we spend a lot of time looking for big moments from God, but many of his greatest gifts, his greatest hits, come wrapped in ordinary Wednesdays. Quiet strength, unexpected kindness, and the peace to keep going. So as the night starts to wind down and come to a close, remember, God's already been faithful every day of this week. 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

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And for Edmond and North Oklahoma City, it's 100.1. 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

0: You know, you didn't get out of bed this morning thinking, hey, I'm going to get in a car crash today. Or, oh, I'm going to break my arm at work. You know, there's a reason those kinds of incidents are called accidents. Not being able to anticipate them can make you feel helpless and frustrated, whether they happen to you or to someone close to you. But one thing an accident will never do is catch God off guard. His purposes are so unshakable that he can bring something useful out of even the most unanticipated incident. So rather than asking him why an accident happened, ask for quick and complete healing and concentrate on what he wants you to get out of it. Maybe this could be your prayer. Father, my guilt over my part in this accident is eating me up. Others have suffered because of something I did. Doesn't help that I didn't mean for it to happen either. Lord, forgive me and comfort those this incident affects. Help me figure out what to do. If I should make restitution or work toward restoring relationships, Lord, I'm willing. If I should just wait for a while and let things play out, help me to do that too. Lord, I trust your timing, your sovereignty, and that you can make good come out of bad.
1: Some days, your emotions are all over the place. 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
2: Your brain has to work harder to argue with someone than to agree with them.
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2: See, I think this is what's happening in our culture right now. We're so exhausted.
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0: my life.
1: Let me share John 13:7 with you. It's a very profound message. Jesus replied, "You do not realize now what I'm doing, but later you will understand." In moments of confusion or uncertainty, hey, take comfort in knowing that God's plan may not always be clear immediately. Trust in His wisdom and timing. For what may seem puzzling now could unfold into a purposeful and meaningful part of your walk. Embrace the journey of faith, knowing that understanding will come in due time.
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Pastor Craig Groeschel says if we invest 1 hour a week in anything, we're probably not going to grow or improve significantly in that thing, right? If we only exercise 1 hour a week and eat whatever we want, we're

Tony Weir, CEO at The House. Thanks to God's faithfulness and your generosity, our one-day fundraiser surpassed its goal by more than $10,000. Wow. More than 200 families gave, including 51 first-time supporters. Thank you for listening, praying, and investing in the ministry of The House. 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

Hey, one thing today, when you feel isolated, hurt, alone, hey, God is near. In the middle of your pain, try to remember God is still present. Psalm 34:18 says, "The Lord is close to the brokenhearted and saves those who are crushed in spirit."

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1: Hey, this is Peter Burton. 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Uh-huh.

0: Have you ever been completely worn out? Physically, emotionally, maybe even spiritually? Well, you're not alone. Even people doing good get tired. That's why Paul wrote in Galatians 6:9, "Let us not become weary in doing good, for at the proper time we will reap a harvest if we do not give up." Paul understood that doing good, helping others, living for Jesus, sharing hope, it isn't always easy. Sometimes we wonder if it's even making a difference. But just like a farmer who waits patiently for harvest, God promises that our efforts will bear fruit. Maybe in this life, maybe in eternity. So don't give up. Your kindness matters. Your prayers matter. Your obedience matters. So keep it up. Keep doing good. Because in God's perfect timing, the harvest will come.
1: If you're wanting to get healthy, perhaps you should consider goat's milk. Our daughter Maggie, she is really wanting to get healthy, and she's been talking to me about this. I'm trying to support her doing this. She tried the goat's milk. She was okay at first, and then some time went by, and then all of a sudden she started getting really upset. I can't get the goat taste out of my mouth. My mouth tastes like goat. She decided I'm going to put some Hershey syrup in there, stirred that up. She took a big swig of that and just waited for a bit. No, my mouth still tastes like goat. And then my husband, Lloyd, he's like, you know what? To get the goat taste out of your mouth, a single salt and vinegar potato chip.
2: And that did it.
1: Completely took the goat taste out of her mouth.
2: All right, now hold on. It may not be over. I would keep an eye on Maggie just to see if she exhibits any goat behaviors.
1: Oh, no.
2: Like,
1: oh,
2: they will eat anything. Yeah. If you catch her chewing on the sofa.
1: Yeah, we may need to see somebody.
2: Seek help.

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Hey, I want to encourage you with Psalm 139, verse 7. It reminds us that no matter where we go, God's always with us. Here's what it says. Where can I go from the Spirit? Where can I flee from your presence? This verse assures us that we're never alone, even in the darkest or most challenging moments of our lives. So when you feel lost, overwhelmed, or uncertain, take comfort in the fact that God is with you. His presence is constant and unwavering, offering guidance, comfort, and strength. He knows every detail of your life and is intimately acquainted with your thoughts and struggles. So when you face difficulties or uncertainties, remember that you can turn to God for help and support. He's always there, ready to walk alongside you and guide you through every step of your journey. 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

Lawton through the Oklahoma City Metro to Wichita and way out to Elk City. 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
1: Hey, today, make sure you're waiting for God's best. 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His plans supersede our own. These seasons of waiting are the training grounds of becoming. The only thing more difficult than waiting on God is wishing that you had. The best is yet to come.
2: 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Hi, it's Amy here from The Morning Show. So what do we do with that gap where our capabilities end and trusting God begins? Well, we can pray. Pray over our family, our kids, the people we hold so dear, our city, our state, our country, our world. How can we be praying for you? You can leave your prayer on our prayer wall. It's there, too, that you'll be able to pray for others. It's so simple to do. 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

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The pain you endure today often leads to the strength you enjoy tomorrow. So don't give up. Perseverance is the hard work you do after the hard work you've already done.

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So many ways to hear the one true message. 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

0: You know, for years, researchers studied struggling marriages, hoping that by understanding what made them unhappy, they could help couples build better ones. They found that in unhappy marriages, spouses didn't really understand each other, couldn't even accurately name each other's strengths and weaknesses. So the idea was, study your spouse, get to know them better. But here's the surprise. Even when couples got a clearer understanding of each other, didn't always make the marriage stronger. Then, researchers flipped the script. Instead of studying what doesn't work, they studied happy couples to see what actually makes a great marriage great. Wow, the results just kind of blew everybody away. The happiest couples weren't just the ones who understood each other best. They were the ones who thought of each other more highly than their spouse thought of themselves. In other words, they saw their partner through rose-colored glasses. They believed the best, even when their spouse couldn't see it. So what about you? Today, make the choice to see the good in your spouse. Focus on what's noble and admirable, especially in the moments of conflict. Because sometimes the best gift you can give your spouse is simply this. I wish you could see you the way I see it.
1: If you listen very carefully today to the voice of God, you might hear him say something like this, like, stop worrying. I'll take care of you today. I'll work on the problems that have caused you so much anxiety and stress. I'll make a path for you. I will open doors for you. Mm-hmm. I just need you to stay focused on me and trust me.
2: And I bet right now, if we say that thing you can't stop worrying about, it immediately comes to the top of your mind. Verbally give it over to God right now. Like, say out loud right now, God, this is hard for me. We're going to say this together. I feel like I have more control if I keep worrying about, and then insert what it is that you're worrying about. But I fully give this worry over to you. I trust you with this. You are good. You are good at being God. And please and thank you.
1: Yeah.
2: Amen.

0: 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That's love at full volume.
1: Hey, that sounds good to me.
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2: 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'Cause I can't find a pulse, can't find the beat.

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So lean on His wisdom today, knowing that He sees beyond what you can and leads you in paths of righteousness.

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UConn and El Reno are tuned into 88.5. And for Edmond and North Oklahoma City, it's 100.1. 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

0: Well, someone I know really well, has been really going through it. In fact, for months, well over a year, just tragedies. Lost three family members, two of them tragically. They've had job loss in their family, 2/3 of their income. They have just been through it. And they told me, you know, when I would have a good day, I would feel guilty. I was like, I'm not supposed to feel this way. Things are awful. Things are bad. I shouldn't have a good day. I shouldn't have these feelings of happiness because of how bad things are. And you know what? I didn't have an answer for them. And if that's you, if you're going through tough times and maybe you have that feeling of guilt when you're laughing or smiling, all I can say is I don't think you should. I think you should know how much God loves you and is with you and is helping you through these times. And maybe that laugh, that smile, that good feeling is something God really wants you to have to help you get through it. So don't feel guilty about it. Even if times are dark and low, hey, you can smile and have the joy of the Lord. That's always promised to us.
1: 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It's something you share. And music is one of the most powerful ways to do it.
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Kid in a Chevy S10, everything I own in the back of the bed. Wide-eyed dreaming about a Nashville skyline, naive enough to think that it's my time. Singing about pipe dreams, hanging on by a heartstring, 100 doors.

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0: Think you've had a bad day? Well, Job would get it. He basically had a PhD in pain and loss. In Job 1:20, after everything in his life fell apart, it says, Job stood up, tore his robe in grief, and shaved his head. Then he fell to the ground and worshiped. Job didn't hide his pain. He brought it straight to God, and you can too. When life hits hard, when you don't get that job, when someone walks out, or when the doctor says it's cancer, God invites you to bring it all to Him. He can handle your frustration, your anger, your heartbreak. Why? Because He gave you those emotions. Lamentations 2:19 says, get up, cry out in the night, pour out your heart like water in prayer to the Lord. God would rather have your honest cries than your silence. So don't stuff it. Talk to Him. He's listening.
1: No matter what you've gone through in your past or present life, Kevin and Amy are here to remind you of the truth.
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3: 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It is who God is. And
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2: Yeah.

Hey, don't be surprised when you've had a huge win in some area of your life, personally or professionally, to find that you're suddenly facing attack in another area of your life. Yeah, the enemy would love to undermine your confidence and take back the ground you've taken. He doesn't want you to enjoy the fruit of your labor or victory. Don't be ignorant of the enemy's devices. Hey, give him no ground. Don't fear. Don't pull back. Don't second guess yourself. Believe that no weapon formed against you will prosper. That's in God's word. Trust that God has your back. Know that goodness and mercy are following you. Smile at the future. God is with you. God is for you.

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1: New music.
2: Hey, this is Peter Burton. We can say so long to our past, to our guilt, and our shame, no matter what season you're walking through.

0: so long.
1: Did you know you could be the reason someone smiles today? It's really not that hard. Sometimes it just starts with a smile yourself to someone else. Maybe you can call a friend and just go over a happy memory with them. Tell them you were thinking about them. Send someone an encouraging note. Maybe someone you know that's making a change in their life. Encourage them in what they're doing. Or just leave a nice comment on a friend's social media post. You could also let someone cut in front of you in line. Or, you know, there's always paying for that guy behind you in the drive-thru or at Starbucks. Lots of things you could do to give someone a smile today.
2: What an incredible answer to prayer. Hi, it's Tony Weir, CEO at The House. 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It was hearing your stories. We heard testimony after testimony from listeners sharing how God has used The House to encourage them through difficult seasons, strengthen their faith, bring their families closer to Him, and remind them they're never alone. 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

Hey, I want you to remember this today. The same God who forgave Moses the murderer, Rahab the prostitute, David the adulterer, Peter the denier, and Paul the Christian persecutor can forgive you too.

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0: Is it possible to have a happy marriage when you disagree on the big things? A recent study says 11% of Americans have ended a relationship over politics. 22% of millennials have. And that's just politics. We're not even talking about parenting, money, faith, or rival sports teams. Anyway, when you're dating, differences can be attractive, but after a few years, those opposites can drive you nuts. The good news? It is possible to keep your commitment strong and even grow closer if you handle it well. First, get curious. Instead of assuming your spouse is wrong, ask why they believe what they do. Be humble. Being wrong doesn't mean losing. It means learning. Focus on what matters. You might disagree on the how, but share the same core values. Find common interests. Do the things you enjoy together. And finally, reduce media that feeds your frustration. Spend more time investing in your relationship. Disagreement doesn't have to mean division. It can be an opportunity for deeper love.
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0: You can praise with the joy of the Lord here. 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

0: Hey, I think God is saying to you today, I know you have a lot on your mind, your family, your health, the health of a loved one, maybe your finances, your career. It feels like the weight of the world is on your shoulders. You feel alone and it's hard getting up in the morning. Well, hey, you're not alone. Lay those concerns at my feet. Give it all to me. I will send you help, healing, and resources. I will provide. I will make a way for you. All the resources of heaven are with you. Don't worry. I have your back.
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0: Four things to remember today. We can trust God to hold us and all our missing pieces. When life feels out of control, it isn't. God really is in control. When life is messy, remember that God is the God over the messed up. And when you feel afraid and alone, and it seems as if God is silent, He is still with you in your pain, still moving. You are never alone.
1: Drifting may describe how you are feeling about life. You may be looking for a career path. You may be successful but not satisfied. You can be winning but still wondering what life is about. This drifting feeling affects all kinds of people, young and old, single and married, those who have it all, those who have very little. Regardless of your current circumstances, you are a treasured creation, and God made you with a purpose. To find out how to begin a personal relationship with Jesus Christ, The House invites you to call Need Him at 888-NEED-HIM or go to chataboutjesus.com.

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Hey, real quick, the past was once the future that you were so concerned about. Deuteronomy 31:8, it is the Lord who goes before you. He will be with you. He will not leave you or forsake you. So do not fear or be dismayed. It's going to be okay.

0: You know, there are a lot of things that reach for our attention. Our time is filled with people, responsibilities, with needs and desires, and these all take time. Jesus' famous sermon in Matthew 6, he spends time talking about the various things in life that we give our attention to. Jesus tells us that instead of spending our time worrying about our basic desires in life, we should seek his kingdom and his righteousness. If we do that, then everything else will be taken care of. So what does it mean to seek God's kingdom and his righteousness? Well, God's kingdom is about God's rule and reign over all creation. His kingdom began in Jesus' ministry on earth and is now expanding and continuing through the church. The work of the kingdom is to continue to tell others about the hope of Jesus and to teach all the things Jesus has commanded us. To seek God's righteousness is a desire to live the way God intended. It's to live according to God's commands, which requires that we make decisions that align with God's word. So Jesus says that if we do these two things, seek God's kingdom and his righteousness, then every other area of our life will make sense. When we don't prioritize God's desires for our life first, then we'll end up worrying about things that are temporary. Living a life according to God's word ought to be our greatest concern because God's kingdom will last eternally. So think about how you spend your time. Do you worry about things that are outside of your control? Consider how you can live for God's kingdom rather than the things of earth. In what ways can you reprioritize your life in order to seek righteousness? Rather than worrying about things in life you can't control, pray for God to meet your needs.
1: Hi, it's Kevin and Amy at The House FM. We think attitude is so important to our Christian walk, and that's why we start every hour of the show with an encouraging thought, with something to build on during your day.
2: Yeah, begin each hour with a shift in perspective. 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

Hey, can I encourage you for a moment with a Bible verse that I think you probably know? Psalm 23, verse 1. The Lord is my shepherd, I shall not want. You know, this just reassures us of God's loving care and provision in our lives. It reminds us that the Lord is our shepherd, guiding us, protecting us, and meeting our every need. No matter what challenges or uncertainties we face, we can take comfort in knowing that we are under His loving care and guidance. He leads us beside still waters and restores our souls, giving us the strength and peace we need to navigate life's journey. So let's find rest and security in the comforting truth that our shepherd is always watching over us, leading us to green pastures, and guiding us along the paths of righteousness for His name's sake.

From Lawton through the Oklahoma City Metro to Wichita and way out to Elk City. 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

0: Jesus, help us to rest in you today. Lord, we know that you're greater than whatever's going on around us. Lord, our hope is in you alone because you are our salvation. We believe that you have already answered the cries of our hearts, even though we're still watching to see the answers. So today, Lord, we choose to fix our eyes on you. Amen.
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2: 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But fitness center, we got approached by this female bodybuilder, personal trainer lady. She had her hair up in a little bun. I thought, you know, turns out it was a muscle. Ma'am, I think you're doing squats wrong. You should not be able to flex your head.
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1: Kevin and Amy. We can learn so much from kids.
2: Kids are so much better at asking questions to get to know you than adults. My little brother's friends were over, and one of them was trying to get to know me, and he was saying, "What's your third favorite color?" Oh, so we're going to skip the first two. We're getting straight down to my core beliefs here.
1: Yes, yeah. I can remember when a little girl had asked me, "What kind of hairstyle do I think I'll have when I'm 87? Mm-hmm. That question messed me up.
3: I think it would mess me up even more, because my question is, will I have hair at 87? And I'm not so sure about the answer.

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Hey, can I encourage you with 1 Chronicles 7:14? If my people who are called by my name humble themselves and pray and seek my face and turn from their wicked ways, then I will hear from heaven and will forgive their sin and heal their land. Wow. You know, this verse reminds us that no matter the circumstances, when we humble ourselves before God and seek his guidance and turn from our ways, he listens, forgives, and heals. It's a powerful reminder of God's love, mercy, and willingness to walk with us through every trial.

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0: it happens every so often, and I just saw it again. A man will post on social media that his wife was out of town for the weekend and he took care of the kids all by himself, and he shows all the things that he did with his wife out of town. And I think, dude, are you kidding me? All the single moms and single dads, that's their life every day, and you're bragging about one weekend? Oh, I just want single moms, single dads who are listening to know, all of us here at the house, we get it. We know. Well, we know. We don't know, but we know. We know that it's a struggle. We know that you do an amazing job with the circumstances you're in. And we hope that we're an encouragement to you, because we're thinking about you when we do what we do every day here at the house. God bless you, single moms and dads.
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2: Question for you. 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
4: And the belief was that you were to be submissive to authority over you unless that authority usurped the higher law. And they believe that's what occurred, and you see that in the language of the Declaration of Independence. And that

0: really was the motivation throughout the Revolutionary War.
1: This is Focus on the Family with Jim Daly. We're looking forward to celebrating our nation's 250th anniversary this weekend. And to commemorate this really foundational moment in our country's history, we're joined today by historian Rod Gregg, who shares about the incredible faith of George Washington and other leaders in the Revolutionary War. Thanks for joining us. I'm John Fuller.
2: John, I love reflecting on how God's hand of providence has been on this nation from the very beginning. And Independence Day is a great time for us to remember all that he's done for this country. Of course, we know that George Washington and the members of the Continental Congress we're fallible people. We are all fallible. We're all sinners saved by grace, and we get that. But God certainly used their faith and courage in extraordinary ways, and we can learn a lot from them. Our guest today is historian Rod Gregg, as you've mentioned, and he's dedicated a lot of his time studying the Revolutionary War and the faith of the founders, and I'm looking forward to this discussion.
1: I am too. Rod is an award-winning author of more than 20 books. He has spoken at many, many different venues. He's been on national TV shows, sharing from his wealth of expertise. He and his wife have 7 children and 14 grandchildren.
2: Rod, welcome back.
0: Thank you. Good to be here.
2: So good to have you. Tell me, in your words, why is it important for us to talk about George Washington's faith and the influence that he had on the American Revolution? So often in today's, you know, lexicon, when we raise a founding father, good point, people jump on all the bad points. But what was so unique about Washington and his commitment?
0: Well, to me, I think what's distinctive about him the most in terms of faith is that he was really representative, in the sense that he was motivated and directed by his personal faith, and that was really typical of what it was like in colonial America. The Judeo-Christian worldview was really the bedrock foundation, and it really affected everything: American law, culture, government. And Washington really was more typical of his day and then you would think that you'd see in any other era.
2: He seemed to express in his writings and his diary, etc., just how much faith meant to the country, and that the events of the Revolution were evidence of why all Americans should have faith. And in fact, he said this in one of those writings: "I am sure there never was a people who had more reason to acknowledge a divine interposition in their affairs than those of the United States. And I should be pained to believe that they have forgotten that agency which was so often manifested during our Revolution." I mean, that's pretty straightforward, right?
0: Right, and he uses the phrase throughout his writings, which were voluminous, the hand of providence, by the hand of providence, through the hand of providence, the interpositioning of providence. He used that a lot, and that's where the title in the book comes from. But Washington was a very reserved man. He was a low church Anglican, and he really was one, his family said, who wanted to express his faith more by action than by words, although he wrote a lot and expressed a lot of his faith in his writings. In his leadership during the Revolutionary War as general and as commanding general of the Continental Army and all the armies, his particular army that he led himself, he encouraged his troops to follow the what he called the character of a Christian in their duties. He was very serious about appointing chaplains, and chaplains who were serious about their faith. He took a position that after defeats, he would call for a time of reflection and worship and repentance. And what you saw there was in Washington's influence and how he made sure that his troops treated loyalists that were near his army. He treated them respectfully and did not mistreat them. And that really attracted them to the patriot cause, particularly in contrast to the British, who so often would fall into this harsh, brutal form of warfare that kind of moved people away from them. And when you look at the population, Americans at the time of the Revolution, it was pretty much thirds. A third patriot, a third loyalist, and a third not sure which way to go. And that third really made a difference. And because of the, in many ways, I think the conduct of the British conduct of Washington's army in contrast, that third moved over to the Patriot side, and that made a big difference.
2: Yeah, I'm sure. You know, Washington often referred to Providence as playing a key role. And, you know, sometimes historians debate, you know, were they people of true faith, a Christian faith, or people of just a greater God, you know, not really narrowing it to to Jesus, basically. Speak to Washington's understanding that way, and the language of the day when they talk about providence and divinity and a great God, they're still pointing to the God that we believe in today.
0: Right, the God of the Bible. And Washington's family were insistent that his faith was genuine and deep and serious. He not only provided leadership in his church, but in the community. He would privately fast at times. And his faith, all the evidence shows to it being genuine. And he spoke often of providence, of God working in this time of revolution. When he resigned his commission at the end of the war, then before Congress, it was a very moving, dramatic scene, a lot of tears. Washington, who was very stoic about things like that, really struggled to keep his feelings in, but he made the point of saying again that the American victory and independence came from what he called the interposition of providence, and also that he trusted the future of this new nation in the hands of God.
2: Mm. When you look at Yorktown as mm-hmm. an example of that providence, as he saw it, what happened in Yorktown in the battle, and how did Washington translate that as a divine intervention?
0: Well, you really have a situation of the proverbial David and Goliath with the Americans and facing the strongest military force on the face of the earth at the time. And European leaders didn't expect this revolution to last very long, and there are many times where they thought, well, now it's over. 1777, the British captured Philadelphia, the capital, and occupied it, and European leaders thought, well, that's all over. And so you see that throughout the war, and it really is remarkable, and we can't know how that happened, but Washington was certain that it was Providence that was intervening. And at Yorktown, Washington's army was in New York, surrounding the British. It had gone from a point where the British really controlled everything to a point where the British were on the defensive, and the French sent a French army to bolster Washington's troops, and then he learned they were sending the French Navy. And Washington and the French army made this rapid, remarkable march from New York to Virginia, aided by the French Navy, and bottled up the army. The British had already, a few years earlier, at the Battle of Saratoga, lost an army of 6,000 troops to the Americans, and here they were now losing an army of 7,000. They were surrounded, they were under siege, and they had to surrender. And so you see this again and again, this David-Goliath thing and this turnaround in the war that really was remarkable. But at the base of all that was really the American worldview. And the American worldview was Judeo-Christian, the biblical worldview. It affected and shaped everything in the way that Americans thought and acted and responded to all of this. And so it's a remarkable revolution. When you think about it in contrast, say, to the French Revolution that occurred at the same time, where it was really a bloody revolution against all authority, even Christianity, but the American Revolution was a revolution of law in the fact that Americans believe that Parliament, and later they believed the king as well, were usurping God-given or inalienable rights. And so it's no accident the Declaration of Independence said that all men are created equal and endowed by their Creator with certain inalienable God-given rights, including life, liberty, and the pursuit of happiness. That's what they were motivated to fight for, not taxes, but that.
2: Let me ask you in that regard, when you look at freedom of religion, which seems to be under assault today, it's like we've forgotten our way and what our founding was about. Where did the freedom of religion originate, and why do we often refer to that as the most core freedom?
0: Well, the founding of the 13 English colonies occurred in a remarkable time and place in the wake of what was called the English Reformation, where there was an explosion of faith in England that spread across the nation in a great revival. And in that time and place at that moment in time, a very narrow moment. That's when the English people spilled into the American colonies. And you had a real diversity of faith. You had the Puritans in New England, the Baptists in Rhode Island, the Dutch Reformed in New York. You had the Quakers in Pennsylvania, the Presbyterians in New Jersey and Delaware, and the Catholics in Maryland. You had Jewish communities in New York, Philadelphia, and Charleston. And then you had the Anglicans in Virginia, the Carolinas, and Georgia. So a lot of diversity, but all people of the book.
2: Hmm.
0: And so that was the foundation of American culture and law and government. And so when this this revolution occurred, it really was a revolution of law, where the American people believed that through a series of actions, the British Parliament and later the King were attempting to usurp what was known then as the higher law. And the belief was that you were to be submissive to authority over you unless that authority usurped the higher law. And they believe that's what occurred, and you see that in the language of the Declaration of Independence. And that really was the motivation throughout the Revolutionary War.
1: That's Rod Gregg, and today we're talking with him about how the Christian faith shaped the founding of our nation. His book is called By the Hand of Providence, and we've got copies here at the ministry. Stop by focusonthefamily.com/broadcast to learn more.
2: You know, Rod, you mentioned the book, Washington's Perspective on America's Sacred Calling as a Nation, and I want you to elaborate on that. But also, when you look at that idea of exceptionalism, I think this kind of fits in that area where there seems to be the founding of this country, the Revolutionary War. There is a spiritual overtone to it all. And again, while I've traveled, people have said America has stood as that beacon of freedom. If we lose America, we lose everything, because we try imperfectly to stand in that position of freedom through all different kinds of administrations and philosophies and beliefs. But I think at the core, America has always stood for that idea of freedom, democracy, etc., imperfectly as it does. But speak to that understanding that Washington seemed to have already, that this was an exceptional nation because of its connection to God, and then its future was pretty bright if we stood on the right values.
0: Well, and that is how, there's a good summary of what he believed, but again, he was really representative of the general worldview of the American people. And when you look at the Continental Congress, like you look at the American people at that time, you saw, in terms of faith, you saw those who had little or none. You had the nominal, and you had the people who were of strong faith. But aside from where they were personally, there was this underlying foundation, this Judeo-Christian worldview, and those values and those principles. John Adams said, again, about those signers and those who drafted the Declaration of Independence, and he said that beautiful group of young men were united only by one thing, and that was, quote, the general principles of Christianity. If you look at how, for instance, Congress provided leadership for that drive for independence and that drive for freedom, Congress throughout the war, twice a year, called for days of prayer, fasting, and humiliation. That was what they called it. They actually had the audacity, after some defeats, to call on American people to repent of their sins. And after victories, they would call for times of worship. When they wanted to put out a message to the American people, they would send it to two places, and this included the Declaration of Independence. They would send it to newspapers, and they would send it to the churches. And that's why it's a document that's really laced with the language of faith throughout that. And if you think about it, you know, the U.S. Constitution's a rule book. Rule books don't have philosophy in them. They're the rules. The mission statement for America was the Declaration of Independence. So the Declaration of Independence gave you the mission statement, the why, the motivation, the explanation, and then the Constitution is the rule book.
2: Yeah, that is really good to think of it that way. Rod, we have to talk about the national sin, slavery, and what was going on at the time. And so often today, we place our current cultural perspective our modern glasses on the view of those then. Although I do like Shelby Steele, who I interviewed, and Shelby said he's an African American. I think he operates out of Stanford University. But one of the things that he said is people need to understand that the founding fathers, although they didn't do away with slavery at the time, they wrote the document that would quickly, compared to how long slavery had been in play. I think he said it was a 3,000-year-old industry that started in Africa, certainly was used around the world for an economic engine. We get all that. But he said, if you think about it, the founding fathers created a document that you quoted a moment ago about all men being created equal, that within 80, 90 years, it would result in the Emancipation Proclamation, what Abraham Lincoln would do. So they took a 3,000-year-old industry, created a document that could illuminate people at the right time with the right leadership to end it. And that's kind of part of our history, too. But speak to that idea that everything the founding fathers believed is nullified because they didn't attack slavery at the time, even though George Washington wrote about the growing concern he had about it.
0: Well, first of all, you have to acknowledge and understand, come from a point of view that's reality, that slavery was the great American tragedy, that in often the way the government treated Native American peoples, great American tragedy. And yet, at the same time, there was this great debate about slavery with the founders at the time of the Declaration of Independence, and Jefferson's original draft was stronger about it, language that was taken out. And the big concern was, politically, that they felt like that it was so narrow of a vote to be able to pass this Declaration of Independence, and it really was narrow, because it had to be unanimous. Because you couldn't have some colonies that were in, some colonies were out. And so the big debate was that finally they decided, after dealing with slavery, that they couldn't fix it. So they kicked the can down the road, because they felt like that they had to have the Declaration of Independence, they had to have a nation, and then it could be addressed. So then it came up again during the Constitution, and it still was not properly addressed, and the can was kicked down the road again. But even with all that imperfection, even with how that all turned out, still the forward motion was put in place, that it would be such hypocrisy to say in your mission statement that all men are created equal by their Creator, and yet have such inequality with slavery. And so once that document became the mission statement of this new nation and was expressed through law, through the Constitution, it was like the clock was ticking on the death of slavery.
2: Yeah. I mean, and that, you know, it is a scourge. It's horrific what took place. You don't want to minimize that. But like any nation, you hopefully continue to grow in a positive direction, in a good biblical direction, which I think when you look at the arc of history in the U.S., that's certainly, I think, the experience. And many people are coming to that same conclusion, including Shelby Steele, who just says, we are so much closer than we were 40 years ago, 60 years ago. So that continual progress is the key, even though it's imperfect. Rod, let me ask you, we have the privilege of celebrating our freedom in America today, largely because of what these people did back then. How did George Washington and the Founding Fathers celebrate their freedom right after their victory over the British?
0: Well, for all purposes, the Revolutionary War ended in 1781 with the victory at Yorktown. But it took another almost 2 years to work out all the details and come to a treaty at the Treaty of Paris. Washington's reaction was to call for a worship service. Congress did the same thing. Congress called for, on these days of prayer and fasting, the Continental Congress observed those on typically by assembling together and then marching as a unit to a church in Philadelphia. And in some cases, twice at least, they went to two different churches for two different worship services. And that's how they reacted to the victory. There was this widespread celebration. On July 4th, they released the Declaration of Independence. But Jefferson, Adams, the founders, they thought the Great Party Day would be on the 2nd. And Adam said, in fact, he wrote a letter to his wife and said that, you know, from now on, July the 2nd will be a day of celebration, of fireworks, of worship services, of great and glad celebration on the 2nd.
2: Yeah. You know, on this day, we're celebrating this. This is why we had you here, to talk about the founding of America, all of its goodness and all of its imperfection. And I think this will be a little bit of an unfair question, but you're the historian. So if we could slap the Jurassic Park idea onto the Founding Fathers and somehow we could revive them to come back today, and they look at America and they look at where we're at, what do you think their reaction would be?
0: Well, I would say that, and I've thought about that, I would say that, and I'm, you know, getting in the ground of speculation here, but I would say, first of all, that they would be impressed at the scope and measure of America. They would be impressed to a point with technology. I think they would have a lot to grieve about. I think they would grieve a lot about America and where it is today in terms of its shift in the worldview. Because, and this is really central to everything that you're addressing, I believe, but the great influential and underreported story of our generation, to me, as a historian, is the shift in the worldview in the Western culture and in America in particular. You know, everybody has a worldview. It's how you look at life. It's how you view the world. It's your core values. And the traditional, historic Western civilization worldview and the American worldview was the Judeo-Christian worldview, the biblical worldview. And in the mid-late 20th century, there became a shift from this worldview, the Judeo-Christian worldview, holding a view that God is the authority over everything and that God should be the central focus of everything. And the shift over to a view that humanity is the authority over everything and humanity should be the focus of everything. Now, that is a phenomenal shift that has a remarkable impact. And cannot do anything but that.
2: I think in that context, then, right at the end here, you know, what do churches do? Churches played a vital role, as you've pointed out, in the Revolutionary War. Clergy led people in their theological understanding of what was right and wrong. What about today? How do we apply those principles to our situation today? How do we assess our situation and then act accordingly?
0: Yeah. How should we then live? Hmm. I would say that we have to remember that it is a difficult time for people of faith, and particularly for Christians who are called on to remain steadfast in the faith and in the truth of Scripture, and that at the same time becoming the unpopular minority. And also having to show the love of Christ and wanting to show the love of Christ. But I would just say that from a point of view of history, that you see throughout history that the church has flourished under duress. Hmm. So I would say that if we feel pressure as Christians today, and I'm speaking as personally now as a Christian, not as a historian, but I think we feel that pressure, we have to realize that this is not new for Christianity. This is what we've enjoyed as Christians here in this culture over the life of our nation has been really unique. And it's not typical of what Christians have faced. And yet we see that the church of Christ has flourished throughout the ages.
2: It's a great reminder, and I think of those scriptures, fear not, be anxious for nothing. I mean, if we as believers believe, I think we should have a sense that God knows what he's doing, and he's going to unroll this according to his plan. And, you know, I think we need to be projecting the very things the Founding Fathers talked about in terms of a sense of faith, religious freedom, the core beliefs of the Judeo-Christian perspective, the fruit of the Spirit. If we can do those things and remain calm, I think people will wake up when we go into this folly of trying to live life without God, because I think it ends up in a dead end. And I think our culture is experiencing that now.
0: Well, always throughout history, if you study church history, the challenge has been, and it is today, that in whatever circumstances we face, that we show the love of Christ.
2: do that consistently, and God will take care of it. Think of the people in Rome and what they faced, like you mentioned China, where it doesn't look like the church is going to flourish or even get out of that decade or that century, and then the Lord turns it around. And the thing standing in the floor of the Colosseum today is what? Oh, a cross, the cross of Christ. Isn't that interesting? Rod, this has been great. Thank you for the conversation. Thanks for re-educating us on what the Founding Fathers, particularly George Washington, was about, what this nation was founded upon, the principles that it was founded upon, and the reminder of how do we get back there and concentrate on the core things. Fear not, be anxious for nothing, and love your neighbor and love God. And I think you've got the ingredients there for a truly continued great nation. Thanks for being with us.
0: My pleasure.
2: And if you want a copy of this great book, By the Hand of Providence, get in touch with us and we will send it to you for a gift of any amount. If you can make a monthly commitment like Gene and I do and Dina and John do.
3: We are monthly contributors.
2: Yeah, that's a great way to do it. We'll send you a copy as our way of saying thank you. 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And it's just a great way to do ministry together.
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0: The House FM. Good morning. It's Kevin and Amy. Thanks for listening. I feel like we've spent an inordinate amount of time talking about toe socks.
1: My husband loves them.
0: He's a big fan.
1: Them for a while, yes.
0: I know that to be true. But let me just say this. If you're planning a vacation, and a lot of us are right now, that includes any hiking at all,
1: yes,
0: you might want to reconsider your preconception about toe socks.
1: My family just got back from a 100-mile hike. I have given my husband such a hard time.
0: Grief.
1: Yes, about the toe socks. They look ridiculous. Very appropriately so, one of the brands of toe socks are called Creepers. They kind of do look creepy, you know, when you put them on and your little toes are all individually wrapped with a material. It looks kind of silly.
0: Yeah, but what's the advantage, though?
1: Okay, well, my husband has long said that separating your toes, he feels like it's healthier for your feet. He feels like it's like the toe spread. He feels like it gives you better balance. He has a whole thing about, he would actually take up a lot of your time to tell you all about the science behind it. But I'm going to tell you this from experience. After going on a hike, I went without them the first day, had blisters. My feet were barking. And he was like, if you want to try a pair of my toe socks. And so here I go. I put on the toe socks. In between, I will say two things. Toe socks, if you are going to go on a hike of any kind of distance, toe socks saved my life. It turned a trip that could have been miserable, because blisters can do that. It could have been miserable to totally, like, I was fine.
0: Now, this may have sounded a little odd when we started.
1: Uh-huh.
0: But if you're going to a national park, you're going somewhere, and there's a day of hiking planned, this stuff could make all the difference.
1: It's gonna turn the frown upside down. You never thought I would say toe socks might do that, but
0: a happy foot is a happy hiker.
1: It's true. Hey.

0: You know how your kids' backpacks and shoes all congregate in the middle of the living room floor?
1: It's just like that here, where faith, family, and fun all come together.
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0: 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UConn and El Reno are tuned into 88.5. And for Edmond and North Oklahoma City, it's 100.1. 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

0: House FM with Kevin and Amy. I heard something the other day, and sometimes when you hear something, you know how it just sort of hits and sticks? This kind of stuck. And what they said was, time is free. It's also priceless. Mm. And I don't know why that resonated so much, except that maybe it's that I'm at that point in my life where I know when I was a younger man, time was like, whatever.
1: You know, oh, yeah.
0: I give you no thought.
1: Or you even
0: whatsoever.
1: Try to hurry it. You try to hurry it, too. You
0: sometimes.
1: Know? Yeah.
0: Yeah. Especially when you're a kid. You know, that makes sense. You're trying to, I can't wait till I get a driver's license. Oh, I can't wait till I go to college. When I'm on my own. And, you know, all of that. And then all of a sudden, and maybe it's that my kids have started having kids of their own now, mm-hmm. that I start to think about time. Differently, yeah. It's priceless.
1: Yeah, well, it's like the only wealth that God gives, like is given to every person, right? And the difference is not like how much we receive. It's not because we do roll receive maybe a different amount of it, but then it's like what we invested in.
0: Yeah.
1: And all of a sudden, as you get older, I think you start to realize that about time. So then you start to be more intentional about where you invest it.
0: Well, it's wisdom. Right. Mm-hmm. There's a verse in Psalms that says, oh, God, you know, teach us to number our days that we may gain wisdom. And yes. I'm not one of those people who believes that time is the only ingredient in wisdom. But if we use our time properly, biblically, in a way that's pleasing to God, I do think it leads to wisdom.

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1: Be so careful this time of year. Snakes are out. My husband and I were out walking. We happened to see a couple of snakes already. And we're thinking, oh boy, we really need to keep an eye out, especially for the poisonous ones.
2: A lot of people aren't sure what a rattlesnake sounds like. Well, this is what they sound like.
1: Oh, I know what this sounds like, but to hear it, it's just chilling. It's amazing that a snake can make this sound.
0: It is a little chilling, yeah.
1: Yeah.
0: But I guess you've got to respect the rattlesnake because it does give you a warning. I mean,
1: it does. All the other snakes stay quiet. The rattlesnake is like, "Yoo-hoo! I'm over here."
0: Yes. In that warning, I feel like it's only fair. All right, I shouldn't get bitten just without warning. It's like if you walked into the kitchen and your spouse and they snap at you. I am not in the mood for another one of your stories right now.
1: Yeah.
0: I feel like, well, where was my warning?
1: This sounds oddly specific, but in all fairness, she probably gave you some warnings, but hence the reason why we are reiterating warning signs to listen for this morning.
0: Okay.

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0: It's Kevin and Amy at the House FM. Happy 2nd of July.
1: Yes.
0: Do you know, and maybe you've heard this, I've forgotten it, that our founding fathers thought July 2nd would be the day that we celebrated our independence.
1: Oh.
0: That's the day that the Continental Congress legally declared the 13 American colonies independent from Great Britain. It hasn't worked out that way. The 4th was the day the actual document was delivered. So I'm just saying, if you feel like celebrating today,
1: it's not too early.
0: I think you've got permission. Yeah.
1: Yes.
0: For sure. Thanks for listening today. It's 73 degrees in Oklahoma City, partly sunny, 95 or so for high today. It's going to be humid again. 77 in Wichita, a mostly cloudy day with a slight chance of a thunderstorm, and a high in Wichita today, 92.
1: And something to build on, you know, political freedom is a gift to be celebrated. Spiritual freedom is a gift to be surrendered to. One changes where we live, the other changes how we live. It's like

0: Before you scroll the headlines or spill the coffee, start with something good. That kind of good news. Kevin and Amy are here with Faith, Family, and Fun every morning.
1: It's a highlight of the day.
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0: Hi, it's Kevin and Amy. It's the House FM, and we just want to say thank you. 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
1: Reading about Gideon yesterday, this great general who's headed into battle. He's got this powerful army of 32,000 soldiers. And it doesn't say what Gideon was thinking, but I imagine, you know, he's got a track record. He's a great warrior. He's got this huge army behind him. I think he probably thought his chances were pretty good. And then God started reducing his army.
0: He's like, wait a minute.
1: Well, why would you do that? We're headed into battle. And God reduced the army from 32,000 to just 300.
0: Ooh, he must have just been going, how in the world
1: are
0: we going to do this?
1: I think any human would be thinking that. But God did that not to make the victory impossible, but to make his own power undeniable, so that in this victory, there was no doubt, no question about who delivered the victory. And I was just thinking about that. And sometimes we feel like, you know, we lose a job or something happens, or we feel that something that we rely on, something we need, has been removed from us.
0: And it feels really confusing.
1: It feels like somebody cut out something vital, right?
0: Yeah.
1: But maybe God removes that thing that we think we need, so we'll learn that he is enough. I think there's a lesson there.
0: Absolutely. He doesn't promise that we're going to understand every loss, your loss, somebody that you love, their loss. But he does promise that no loss surrendered to him is wasted.
1: Yeah, I like it.

0: That's Forrest Frank on the House FM, where Kevin and Amy, good morning.
1: Angela and Ivan are making news all around the world today as they got engaged at the top of the Empire State Building. You know, I feel like we're taking these proposals a little too far, and this is a good example of that. But
0: it's the ultimate example of
1: that. Oh, my goodness.
0: That was just amazing. I've been on the, they call it the observation deck, but the top where you can visit and go up to the top of the Empire State Building. And I've turned around and looked up that spire. And the thought of just saying, okay, and starting to climb that spire.
1: Yes.
0: If that describes that feeling, but
1: that's an appropriate sound of that feeling. These two, now they're kind of known to be Russian daredevils. They were on a Netflix documentary, apparently. They do stunts. If you notice, if you see pictures of them or videos of them, you're going to notice that they have no ropes. They've got no harnesses, nothing like that. They ended up letting go of this banner. You may wonder what the banner was all about. What did it say? Had a quote from Jimi Hendrix: "When the power of love overcomes the love of power, the world will know peace."
0: The great philosopher Jimi Hendrix.
1: That's right. That's right. And they did end up making it safely down. Greeting them down below to congratulate them on their proposal, to congratulate them on their climb, was the New York Police Department.
0: Well, of course. Yeah. Here's what I see for them. I'm curious to know. We wish them the best. They get married. Maybe they have a family.
1: They're going to have a story to tell.
0: They do. But I wonder, because of that story, the first time they walk in and their toddler is balancing on the coffee table.
1: Now,
0: they really say, "Now get down, you'll hurt yourself"?
1: Now look, you shouldn't use us for an example, okay? Yeah.
0: Do what we say, not what we do. That's right.

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1: 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They know how to celebrate 4th of July.
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0: Right, sparklers, yeah.
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1: By now, most of us have seen these videos of the Europeans who are here for a World Cup, and they're experiencing the United States for the first time in many cases, and they just can't get over how vast the country is. And maybe you've seen the videos of European visitors at the national parks and just blown away by the beauty in this country. I love it. It really helps me to kind of see our nation through fresh eyes and appreciate it all over again.
0: Absolutely.
1: One of the things that you see a lot of is Europeans, and for years, Europeans, I feel like it's sort of sat in judgment of Americans, and
0: yes.
1: They've talked about how overweight Americans are, and let's
0: it's
1: be
0: true.
1: Honest, they're not completely wrong.
0: Yeah.
1: But you see them like just gorging on all this American food. They can't get over the barbecue. And
0: you can get anything here.
1: You can get shrimp and grits for breakfast. What?
0: Yes.
1: You know?
0: Yes.
1: And so my question is, their wardrobe at home, is it going to be a little snug by the time they get back home?
0: It absolutely will. They're going to go from the butt. You know that they're going to make a change of buttons to stretchy pants. You know they are. They'll never admit it.

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1: When you spend an hour working on your hair, only to have the wind erase it in 6 seconds.
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0: 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It's Kevin and Amy.
1: What if we made a vow that today was going to be different than all the days before?
0: Different, like, good or different bad?
1: Different good.
0: Oh, okay.
1: We never want to be more bad.
0: That's the difference that we're longing for.
1: That is true. So thinking about all the things that we worry about, like that thing you can't stop worrying about. Mm. What if you were to verbally give it over to the Lord? Like, say out loud, God, this is hard for me. I feel like I have more control if I keep worrying about, and then fill in the blank. Oh,
0: that's good. That's it, isn't it?
1: Yes.
0: Feeling like we have control.
1: Yes. So, and whatever it is. Yeah, it's like, so your finances. Mm-hmm. I feel like we worry about that a lot. Your marriage, your kids, your job. Insert whatever it is that you keep on worrying about. And then say this. Say, but I fully give this to you. I trust you, God. You are good. You are good at being God.
0: But then, maybe this is just me. But after I do that, then eventually the what ifs and the worst case scenarios start to come back into my mind, sort of living color. And then you have to go back to that. It's this sort of loop. You've got to go back to maybe this verse in Peter.
1: Yes.
0: That 5:7, I think. And it says that why can we do that? Because God cares about us. Mm-hmm. Oh, yeah. I remember that now.
1: Yes.

0: You won't get encouragement from a billboard on I-35. But you will be encouraged when you turn on the radio to Kevin and Amy in the morning.
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0: I love that this ministry, this radio station, is something that we all do together. Hey there, it's Kevin and Amy at the House FM, and so grateful for all of you who helped in our one-day fundraiser. The goal was surpassed by more than $10,000.
1: Wow.
0: Isn't that amazing? Over 200 families jumped in to help. 51 of those first-time givers for the very first time ever. And we love that.
1: Yeah, this is so incredible. We're so incredibly just thankful. Boy, if we could hug each one of you, we would. Look, thank you for listening. Thank you for praying. Thank you for giving. And if you would like to be a part of what's happening, you know the impact that it's had on you and your family. You can so easily just go to thehousefm.com.
0: And if you'd like to collect your hug, just stop by the Edmonds Studios.
1: Yes, yes.

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0: Hey, it's Kevin and Amy at the House FM. 73 degrees in Edmond this morning. It's going to be a partly sunny day throughout the metro with a high in the mid-90s. It's going to feel a little warmer than that. It's going to be fairly muggy again. 77 degrees in Wichita. Mostly cloudy in Wichita today. Slight chance for a thunderstorm later. And a high today about 92.
1: Mm-hmm. And something to build on, to hold on to as you go through your day. 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

0: Kevin and Amy at the House FM. Thanks for listening today. We appreciate that. 4th of July weekend coming up. And I don't know about you, but Matthew West has plans.
1: Oh, it's so exciting. He's getting on an airplane. He's going to be traveling. Museum of the Bible, he's going to be showing up there. And then he's going to do a great performance just celebrating our 250th birthday. This is incredible.
0: Yeah, this is a sneak preview of what he'll be doing on the National Mall on Saturday.

0: 'cause you're good.
1: That's Matthew West and Good. 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
2: I'm minding my own business, eating my lunch yesterday.
1: Mm-hmm.
2: And someone had walked in and looked at what I'm eating for lunch and said, "Oh, having a little diabetes for lunch?"
1: Oh, rude. Rude.
2: I don't even respond. You know, I'd actually already eaten my lunch, and now I was having a piece of chocolate and a graham cracker. That was my dessert.
1: Uh-huh.
2: And that's what they were commenting on.
1: They didn't see the lunch, they just saw the dessert.
2: Yes. Okay. And then they continue and they said, I can't do that. I mean, I have to cut all that bad stuff out of my life, you know, completely get rid of it. Like, none for me. Nope. No more. Mm-mm.
1: I'm not liking none. Where this is going. This is just, this is rude.
2: Look, I could tell my silence alone was making him uncomfortable.
1: Good.
2: And so my husband just went back to his office.
1: Oh.
2: That's what he did.

0: If you're looking for something positive to fill the silence,
1: they're there. Like, these people are here.
0: Welcome home.
1: To walk with me and to be my family.
0: This is Faith, Family, Fun.
1: And never expected like this.
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0: Morning. It's Kevin and Amy, the House FM.
1: The difference between joy and happiness is pretty big. I was thinking about that over the weekend. So I was thinking about the fact that our son, Quinn, he's gone off to the Army. We dropped him off. And I felt this like huge like sadness. But I was thinking about how some things that you may be sad about right now, they are temporary. You know,
0: right.
1: Joy is something that comes from inside you that sustains you when circumstances around you are tough and bad. But happiness is all like conditionally based.
0: Right.
1: Like
0: right.
1: It means.
0: And you think, you know, you can have joy and be sad at a circumstance at the same time.
1: Absolutely.
0: And it's the joy that underlies that sort of sustains you.
1: Look, joy is never dependent upon my circumstances.
0: Right.
1: And the joy that I do have as a believer and as a Christian comes from God. It's knowing that I'm at peace with Him. I'm justified before Him. He walks with me. It's knowing my future that's in heaven, mm-hmm. having an eternal perspective.
0: Go ahead and sing it with me. I've got joy, joy, joy, joy down in my heart.
1: Yes,
0: down in my
1: yes.
0: heart to stay.
1: It's true.

0: that I say amen.
1: Listener supported the House FM. It's Kevin and Amy headed into our 4th of July holiday weekend. We just hope you have a blast. Well, both figuratively and literally.
2: But not too much so. Well, not too much so.
1: Point is, be careful.
2: Yes.
1: You know, have a safe celebration.
2: Be careful. There is a woman in Tuttle, Oklahoma, out with her family, shooting off fireworks here recently, and had the Roman candle. Her little girl was holding on to it, lit it, was holding it while it was going off. The mom reached over and was like, oh, let me hold that to be safe. As she took a hold of it, it exploded in her hand, a Roman candle, and she lost two fingers. She's got some pretty severe burns. Everybody's going to be okay, but it was a very, very sensitive, a serious incident. And I'm going to tell you, I don't know about you, but I grew up in a very loosey-goosey sort of safety household a little bit. I think it was just like use common sense, I think, is was the idea.

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1: 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Hey there, it's Kevin and Amy. Good morning.
2: Good morning, Kevin and Amy. Hey, how close did we get to your goal?
1: Brian, we can't wait to tell you.
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3: Oh my goodness. Mm. Thank you so much, Brian. Thank you everyone who gave and helped. Oh, we're so incredibly grateful. So thank you for listening and praying and giving. We're so incredibly grateful to each and every person. 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

0: faith, family, and fun. 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
1: If you're going through a time right now that feels like you're suffering, who would have ever believed that there could be some sort of beauty in the suffering part? This is Pastor Philip Anthony.
2: Suffering is part of the Christian experience. There is no walk with Jesus without suffering. And there is a beauty in suffering. And the beauty in suffering is when we are suffering for righteousness and when we are suffering because we're in the will of God. Then in those moments, even through pain and through tears, we can whisper in our brokenness, say, Lord, thank you that you have allowed me to suffer with you and to identify with your suffering, that I get to step into suffering with you. And as we step into suffering with him, we are brought closer to him. In our suffering, we are shaped in our character because of our suffering. Our faith is strengthened because of our suffering. We identify with Christ in our suffering. There is something beautiful in suffering that unites us with Jesus in such a way that just being on mountaintops will never do.
1: Ooh. Yeah. Yeah. Yes.
0: And you may be, I don't know, maybe it's possible that you're a follower of Christ and never suffer. But I think it's unlikely. Most of us have our periods of suffering that we go through. And as he just described, God uses that to grow us. He's not the author of it, but he uses it to grow us. Mm-hmm. And we can't feel like it's unfair that we're suffering when our Savior, the Jesus that we followed, was described in the Bible as a man of sorrows.
1: Yeah.
0: And he endured. And that endurance, that suffering, paid the ultimate price for us.
3: 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What you need?

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0: Listeners supported the House FM. It's Kevin and Amy. Thanks for hanging out with us today. It's going to be a partly sunny day here in the Oklahoma City Metro, a high about 95. Now looking ahead to the 4th, mostly sunny on Saturday. A slight chance of a thunderstorm trying to ruin our fireworks. That comes in late in the evening, perhaps. A high about 95. We'll track that over the next day or two. 77 this morning in Wichita. Mostly cloudy today in Wichita. Slight chance of a thunderstorm in 92.
1: 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We thank God for the freedoms protected by our country, but we worship Him for the freedom purchased by His Son.

0: Oh, we hope you're loving the music today. We pray that it's already making a difference in your day. That was Ryan Ellis. And we're Kevin and Amy at the House FM.
1: Friend of ours has a farm and always doing farm stuff. You know, lots of trips to the feed store, lots of trips everywhere. And they've got this old truck they've had forever. And she was telling me that she said, you know, there's nothing quite as deafening as being stuck at the Dollar General parking lot because your truck won't turn over. It's so old and it's 93 degrees out. And so here she is. She's trying to crank this old truck. Won't crank. It's 93 degrees, sweaty.
0: Ugh.
1: And she's like, luckily, my knight in shining Subaru came to the rescue.
0: Well,
1: husband came.
0: You know, knights are still doing heroic stuff,
1: but they are.
0: The steed that they ride in on is changed.
1: Yes.

0: started.
1: We're so grateful for you. Thank you for listening. It's Kevin and Amy. It's the House of M.
2: I was reading a very familiar story this week about when Peter stepped out of the boat onto the water to walk to Jesus and eventually sank. And you know the story. Jesus ended up saying, you have little faith. But I started wondering about this, and I'm venturing out into territory where there's nothing in the Bible to prove this beyond what it says. But I wonder, what was the tone that Jesus used when he said, you have little faith? Yeah. And I was just thinking about when my son would try to emulate me and maybe try to do something he wasn't ready to do. And I might say, now don't do that. But was there a little pride in Jesus' voice, maybe?
1: Yeah, I'm thinking before, it's just interesting because you're right. And this is an incredible kind of thought about this. Like Peter was the only one willing to leave the boat. You know, I wonder if Jesus is like less impressed by like a flawless faith than by faith that's just willing to take that first step, you know?
2: Yeah, and you know, he didn't say you have little faith to Peter, and then well you have even less faith that right, stayed in the boat.
1: Yes.
2: So there had to be, I would think, a little bit of pride there.
1: Yeah.
2: Like that was a good start. That was the right instinct.
1: You're going in the right direction.
2: Maybe there was a little bit of humor, even.
1: Yeah.
2: I can't prove any of this textually, by the way. Just speculating. But a little bit of humor that, well, now your tunic is soaked, Peter. Now,
1: now
2: did you
1: what?
2: Bring a change of clothes?
1: Right.

0: Hey there, it's listeners supported the House FM. We're Kevin and Amy, and we just love that you're hanging out with us for a bit this morning.
1: There's a woman I know that's turning 62 this year.
0: Happy birthday.
1: I love that she is doing this. For her birthday this year, she's doing a Toy Story birthday party along with her grandkids.
0: Okay.
1: And they cleverly are calling it 62 Infinity and Beyond. complete with all the vintage Toy Story characters. They're all there.
0: All right.
1: The birthday cake, the grandkids. It's just so cute.
0: Oh, it sounds like fun. And it sounds like what a great grandma. You know,
1: yes.
0: She's doing this for the kids.
1: I love it.
0: Which I've learned as a new grandparent, this is what you do.
1: It's what you do now.

0: It's hot out there. Don't forget to take the house with you the next time you invite yourself over to your neighbor's swimming pool.
1: Come join us.
0: Faith, family, fun. The House FM.

0: Pray. The House FM. It's Kevin and Amy. Some of us, I'm not going to mention any names, some of us have children who are leaving home for college.
1: Yes.
0: You might have a child who's leaving home to go into the workplace, or maybe they've been gone for a couple of years and you're still kind of, you know, no.
1: Yes, licking your wounds from that.
0: Trying to,
1: yes.
0: to find oh. some equilibrium there. You know, communication with our adult children is so important.
1: Especially
0: in my case. Now I've got one of my adult children has children of her own. And G-Paul wants to be close to those kids and be able to tend to, now they don't live in the same city, but we communicate by phone, by FaceTime. And it's just, I can't imagine not having that.
1: It's tricky. I think it's tricky maintaining adult, you know, relationships with your children, and where you still give them space for their family, but then you still want to be very involved with them. I'd say just keep trying. Like, keep trying. Mm-hmm. If you're in a place where it feels awkward, like, I don't know, they might be busy. Call them anyway.
0: Yeah.
1: Leave a message.
0: Yeah. But realizing that they have busy lives and they've got work or school and they've got, and in my case, you know, two of my three kids are married now. And so maybe they're having dinner with their spouse or something. And so I always shoot a quick text. Hey, do you have a minute to talk?
1: One piece of advice is we have something going on in our family right now. I would say try not to be offendable. And the reason why I say that, like, we have a family member that has made they would call somebody and then the person wouldn't call them back. And so then they would try again.
0: Oh, and they got offended.
1: And then they got offended that they never got a call back. And so now they're like, oh, well, I'm not going to call anymore because I'm offended. I'd say that is one thing I could say just as an adult kid, because we all are, right?
0: Yeah.
1: It's like, as an adult kid to say, you know, if one thing we could do is try not to be offendable, to know that, you know, we all have busy lives. It's hard, I think, to communicate as you get older. I think it's hard to continue communicating how much we love each other.
0: But the effort,
1: it's true.
0: But the effort, it's worth making.
1: Yeah.

In case no one's told you today, your past does not define your future. Love, Kevin, Amy, and the House FM.

0: got the product. Cool.
1: Hey, it's Kevin and Amy, the House FM, looking forward to our 4th of July weekend. And what a thing. A country celebrating its 250th birthday.
0: Wow.
1: 250th anniversary of freedom. And this American experiment in democracy, I think it's a huge deal.
0: Mm-hmm. Oh, boy. And we've got lots of fun things going on in the area, too. There's Boomer Blast going on, a big celebration, vendors, food trucks, little hometown hospitality, too. It's happening in Stillwater, Boomer Lake Park. Then Songs and Stripes. There's a big band show. This is going to be great. The Edmond History Museum. They're the ones that's putting it all on. And, boy, it is just going to be a really cool event, the Edmond History Museum, and that's tomorrow.
1: And then they've got Bethany Boom. That happens on Saturday. That's a parade and fireworks starting Saturday morning. And then Bartlesville has Freedom Fest, Wichita's Red, White, and Boom. 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

0: Kevin and Amy at the House FM, rolling into a 4th of July weekend and a very special one too, 250th anniversary of our nation. And I like people who prepare. And I feel like my neighborhood is full of them. These are people who just want to make sure
1: they had lots of pre-show
0: that their stocks of fireworks, number one, are working.
1: Yes.
0: Number two, I imagine that they're working safely. And then they don't want to be embarrassed in front of their guests if they're, you know, doing a little display in their backyard. Mm-hmm. And so they're just working out all the kinks. Now, in fact, they've been working out the kinks for the last couple of nights.
1: I saw that your eyes look a little red.
0: A little red. A lot of this testing and this preparing is going on. It seems like in the wee hours.

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1: kids yelling, emails piling, traffic mocking you, Kevin and Amy in your ears. It's like someone hit pause on the chaos. 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
1: If you have Gmail, you might wonder how they get it so wrong sometimes. You know, they have that little suggestion at the bottom if someone emails you and it's like, hey, quick suggestion, quick reply. One person said, I don't know why Gmail did this, but my professor emailed me and one of the suggested responses was, you are so sweet. Thank you. 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

0: Great song from Blessing Offer. Hope you're loving the music this morning. We're Kevin and Amy at the House FM.
1: And something to build on. This 4th of July, celebrate the freedoms you've been given, but don't forget the freedom you've been offered. Nations can grant liberty, but only Jesus can set a heart free. There's been so many.

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1: Oh, we got a message from Nancy. Nancy says she's been listening and she was letting us know that her property was utterly burned up by the wildfires in Stillwater. When that happened in March of last year,
0: she lost her house.
1: Every house, barn, 20 acres burned up. Just so hard. And she says she's also still mourning her mom and her passing away. And she really loves the song by Andrew Rip. It's called Breakdown. And she was talking about how that song means so much.
0: Yeah. Can we, what's her first name?
1: Nancy.
0: Nancy, can we just pray for you for just a second?
1: He's so good.
0: Father, wrap your arms around Nancy. You know that it's been a hard year and she's experienced this loss and we can only guess at how this is affecting her. But Lord, you know, you promised to be with us always through the highs and through the lows. And we just ask that you would just put your arms around Nancy as she walks through this valley. Mm-hmm. And Lord, give her hope, a reminder of who she is in your eyes. And we just pray that these things that she's lost will be restored to her. And Lord, thank you for loving us and being with us. In Jesus' name.
1: Amen.

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1: If you've got a story to share today, you never know how your story could inspire or encourage someone else. 855-320-SHOW. 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
2: By now, most of us have seen these videos of the Europeans who are here for a World Cup, and they're experiencing the United States for the first time in many cases, and they just can't get over how vast the country is. And maybe you've seen the videos of European visitors at the national parks and just blown away by the beauty in this country. I love it. It really helps me to kind of see our nation through fresh eyes and appreciate it all over again.
1: Absolutely.
2: One of the things that you see a lot of is Europeans, and for years, Europeans, I feel like it's sort of sat in judgment of Americans, and they've talked about how overweight Americans are. And let's be honest, they're not completely wrong.
1: Yeah.
2: But you see them like just gorging on all this American food. They can't get over the barbecue. And
1: you can get anything here.
2: You can get shrimp and grits for breakfast. What?
1: Yes.
2: You know?
1: Yes.
2: And so my question is, their wardrobe at home, is it going to be a little snug by the time they get back home?
1: It absolutely will. They're going to go from the button. You know that they're going to make a change of buttons to stretchy pants. You know they are. They'll

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0: 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It's the House FM, and we just want to say thank you. With the help of 204 families, the House surpassed the one-day fundraiser goal. 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
1: Reading about Gideon yesterday, this great general who's headed into battle. He's got this powerful army of 32,000 soldiers. And it doesn't say what Gideon was thinking, but I imagine, you know, he's got a track record. He's a great warrior. He's got this huge army behind him. I think he probably thought his chances were pretty good. And then God started reducing his army.
0: He's like, wait a minute.
1: Well, why would you do that? We're headed into battle. And God reduced the army from 32,000 to just 300.
0: Ooh, he must have just been going, how in the world
1: are
0: we going to do this?
1: I think any human would be thinking that. But God did that not to make the victory impossible, but to make his own power undeniable, so that in this victory, there was no doubt, no question about who delivered the victory. And I was just thinking about that. And sometimes we feel like, you know, we lose a job or something happens, or we feel that something that we rely on, something we need, has been removed from us.
0: And it feels really confusing.
1: It feels like somebody cut out something vital, right?
0: Yeah.
1: But maybe God removes that thing that we think we need, so we'll learn that he is enough. I think there's a lesson there.
0: Absolutely. He doesn't promise that we're going to understand every loss, your loss, somebody that you love, their loss. But he does promise that no loss surrendered to him is wasted.

As you rush out the door with cereal in one hand and a backpack in the other, Kevin and Amy are here to keep you balanced. What a beautiful life. Oh, what a beautiful life. With faith, family, fun on the House FM.

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0: on the House FM. We're Kevin and Amy. Good morning.
1: Angela and Ivan are making news all around the world today as they got engaged at the top of the Empire State Building. You know, I feel like we're taking these proposals a little too far, and this is a good example of that. But
0: it's the ultimate example of
1: that. Oh, my goodness.
0: That was just amazing. I've been on the, they call it the observation deck, but the top where you can visit and go up to the top of the Empire State Building. And I've turned around and looked up that spire. And the thought of just saying, okay, and starting to climb that spire. It just,
1: yes. Yes.
0: If that describes that feeling, but
1: that's an appropriate sound of that feeling. These two, now they're kind of known to be Russian daredevils. They were on a Netflix documentary, apparently. They do stunts. If you notice, if you see pictures of them or videos of them, you're going to notice that they have no ropes. They've got no harnesses, nothing like that. They ended up letting go of this banner. You may wonder what the banner was all about. What did it say? Had a quote from Jimi Hendrix: "When the power of love overcomes the love of power, the world will know peace."
0: The great philosopher Jimi Hendrix.
1: That's right. That's right. And they did end up making it safely down. Greeting them down below to congratulate them on their proposal, to congratulate them on their climb, was the New York Police Department.
0: Well, of course. Yeah. Here's what I see for them. I'm curious to know. We wish them the best. They get married. Maybe they have a family.
1: They're going to have a story to tell.
0: They do, but I wonder, because of that story, the first time they walk in and their toddler is balancing on the coffee table.
1: Now,
0: can
1: look.
0: Can they really say, now get down, you'll hurt yourself?
1: Now look, you shouldn't use us for an example, okay? Yeah.
0: Do what we say, not what we do.
1: That's right. Oh.

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1: And Elevation Worship is going to be on our countdown this week, too. They know how to celebrate 4th of July.
2: Happy 4th!
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1: They've got all their fireworks. They're trying not to burn themselves. Oh.
4: What not to do at church?
1: Oh, no. Sparklers.
0: Right, sparklers, yeah.
1: Yes.
5: Oh, say, can you see by the dawn's
1: come on. Watch out.
6: Me and my friend you in America want to wish you a happy 4th of July. Ain't that right? Yeah.
5: Oh, happy 4th!
0: Okay, now
1: so much fun.
0: Today is not the actual 4th. That's a preview of what's happening here on the countdown Saturday the 4th. And I just wanted to ask you, was there a monkey?
1: There might have been. Yeah, just don't think about that.

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1: Should have been long gone now, yeah. Should them be living

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1: 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Hearing, are we there yet? Or someone forgetting something back at the hotel? 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

0: 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I'm Andy.
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0: Get ready to hear this 9 times on your vacation this summer from the kids in the back seat. Are we there yet? It's kind of like life. We always want to get to the destination, but we wouldn't appreciate the destination as much if we didn't have the journey to get there.

While you're blowing up pool inflatables, there's music here for you that feels like a breath of fresh air. 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

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For Moore and Norman, it's 94.3. Yukon and El Reno are tuned into 88.5. And for Edmond and North Oklahoma City, it's 100.1. No matter where you are in the OKC Metro, you've got the House FM.

That's Brandon Lake on the House FM. Hey, I'm Andy. I try to do this all the time. Try to avoid that step of faith that God wants me to take. But here's the truth. The only way through it is through it.

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Forrest Frank on The House FM. I'm Andy. You don't have to be stuck in your house all summer long. 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The next pickleball tournament's coming up with Chicken and Pickle in OKC August 8th. 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
1: It's not the destination of your vacation that makes it memorable. 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

0: Seth Schleter on the House FM. My name's Andy.
1: I stand corrected. I was just talking about how vacations are about the people around you. But Sarah took a vacation by herself.
2: I did take a trip to Alaska, and I really enjoyed it. 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
1: And enjoying God's creation all around you. I guess you really weren't alone. It was like one big quiet time.
2: Yes, it

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His goodness goes on with faith, family, fun. 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

0: 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I'm Andy.
1: Going to high school has got to be so tough right now. And one mom wanted to make it a little easier for her son, gave him a challenge, not do this until he was 18. And I think what happened next is going to make you smile. That's coming up.
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0: That's Brandon Lake on the House FM. Hey, I'm Andy.
1: I hope this story makes you smile today.
0: You ever think about the things that you did as a teenager and think, I am so thankful social media was not around back then? Well, Lorna thought, well, what if I encourage my son throughout his teenage years to avoid social media altogether? Maybe it'll help him out. So she told her son, Sievert, when he was 12, all right, if you can stay off of all social media, don't post, don't look, anything like that, until your 18th birthday, on that day, I'm going to hand you a check for $1,800. And so Sievert avoided Snapchat, Instagram, even TikTok. Oh, those videos. They're so addictive. And his friends would tell him what everyone was doing on social media, so we kind of kept up with the latest trends and everything. And so now Sievert is $1,800 richer, which could really help him trick out his dorm room when he goes to college in the fall. At the place that I'm looking at right now, across the street from me here at KTIS, the University of Northwestern St. Paul. And Sievert is slowly dipping his toe into the social media waters. He does have an Instagram. And his bio, I'm new here. Be nice to me.
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0: Some days, your emotions are all over the place. 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
1: Your brain has to work harder to argue with someone than to agree with them.
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2: I don't know why you'd say that.
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2: I don't know why you would even say that.
1: See, I think this is what's happening in our culture right now. We're so exhausted.
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0: 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That's Ann Wilson, Amandy.
1: I know you've got a lot of questions like I do when I drive by a house that's abandoned. Who owns it now? When did somebody leave it? When was the last time that somebody lived in that house? Well, there's a guy that goes into these abandoned houses and take pictures of them. And they are eerie, but beautiful at the same time. Pictures of houses that look like they have just been lived in just yesterday and nothing was taken out of it. Cupboards full of Tupperware and silverware and living rooms full of toys, albeit sometimes from the 50s or 60s. And he says the thing he's learned from touring a whole bunch of these houses is that everything we own is temporary.

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The House FM. I'm Andy. In Jesus' name. Before Jesus ever tells anyone to go do anything, he first says, come, follow me. The word come suggests movement, the possibility of change, that you're in one place, but you can leave that place and go someplace better. So to come to Jesus, we have to turn our backs on other things. Going to him means, yes, leaving some other things behind. And this isn't just a one-time decision. It can start right now, though, with one big yes. And then it's a lot of little okays. I have to do this, too. I have to keep choosing Jesus again and again.

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0: 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I'm Andy. If you want a better morning routine, it starts with this, or starts with not doing this, actually. 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

0: 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I'm Andy.
1: I don't know what the number was for you this morning, but for me it was 5. I hit snooze 5 times, and if you want to stop doing that, here's a way to level up your life. The only way to wake up early is to not give your brain the time to think. So as soon as that alarm sets off, get up, get out of bed, and never give your brain the time to come up with an excuse to hit the snooze button.

0: 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God's not
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1: That was Toby Mac on The House FM. I'm Andy. 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
1: My wife and I went to join a fitness center, and that's the whole key to that story. We went to join. And we still have we've got like six of these ab video workouts just stacked in the corner of the stairs there. You ever pop in one of those ab videos and you just end up laying there watching the whole thing? But fitness center, we got approached by this female bodybuilder, personal trainer lady. She had her hair up in a little bun. I thought, you know, turns out it was a muscle. Ma'am, I think you're doing squats wrong. You should not be able to flex your head.
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I'm Andy. Just shared a life tip that I'm trying to learn myself. When you have to wake up early, the worst thing you can do is hit snooze. You cannot give your mind or your body an excuse to go back to bed. Here is my new motivation. Maybe it'll help you. So my oldest right now is in Army basic training, and he called me the other day and was telling me about what it's like. And he says they get up every morning at 3 a.m. And so if my 19-year-old can get up at 3 a.m., I feel like my 40-something-year-old self can get up at

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1: Next time you wonder at work, why doesn't my work do more fun team building activities like I see other jobs do? I can tell you, as a out of shape radio DJ, I know why they don't do it here. The other day, we tried to do a kickball tournament, emphasis on tried. My teammate, the very first play of the game, was just trying to dive and grab the kickball, broke his foot. The next game, I was sliding to second, scraped up my leg. There were multiple people that had injuries. And then we got an email for the team building that we're going to be doing next month. It's going to be board games indoors. We can't get injured from that, can we?

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1: 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On the way this hour, talking about hot dogs. Not a big surprise, knowing that we're this close to the holiday weekend. Before we get there, though, who has the most ouchies in the country when it comes to the 4th of July? 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

This is the House FM. Now, not everybody loves where they live, but there's a good reason to celebrate why you live where you live. And that is that it's not Ohio. And if you're just passing through and you do, in fact, live in Ohio, this is no dig. It's just a fact that I'm sharing, so don't shoot the messenger. But Ohio has the most injuries during the 4th of July weekend, usually revolving around fireworks. So just remember, try to start the weekend safely so that you can finish the weekend with as many digits as you started with.

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So much to be thankful for this holiday weekend. My name is Chad. Starting with the freedom to listen to great music. And look at you starting off on the right foot.

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Now, it's definitely going to be a weekend full of food and celebration. My name is Chad. Remember, all things in moderation, but somehow going overboard on hot dogs and hamburgers this weekend feels like it's going to get a pass.

0: If you're wanting to get healthy, perhaps you should consider goat's milk. Our daughter Maggie, she is really wanting to get healthy, and she's been talking to me about this. I'm trying to support her doing this. She tried the goat's milk. She was okay at first, and then some time went by, and then all of a sudden she started getting really upset. I can't get the goat taste out of my mouth. My mouth tastes like goat. She decided I'm going to put some Hershey syrup in there, stirred that up. She took a big swig of that and just waited for a bit. 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And then my husband, Lloyd, he's like, you know what? If to get the goat taste out of your mouth, a single salt and vinegar potato chip.
1: And that did it.
0: Completely took the goat taste out of her mouth.
1: All right, now hold on. It may not be over. I would keep an eye on Maggie just to see if she exhibits any goat behaviors.
0: Oh, no.
1: Like,
0: oh,
1: they will eat anything.
0: Yeah.
1: If you catch her chewing on the sofa.
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2: Hey, this is Peter Burton. 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

This is the House FM. As we're getting ready to celebrate the 4th of July, know this. A lot of hot dogs are about to be consumed. How many exactly this weekend alone? 140 million hot dogs right here in the United States this weekend to be consumed. That's a lot of hot dogs. And you know there are a lot of people out there like me losing their minds because hot dogs come in packages of 10 and hot dog buns come in packages of 8. Make the math make sense.

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Now, a lot of hot dogs are going to be eaten this weekend. Who is going to have the most? Not really a surprise. Chicago, New York, and LA. Yeah.

Green's got you. Whether you're cleaning the house or car dancing in traffic, there's music here to help turn up the joy in ordinary moments. Thank you for the joy that I'm feeling. Thank you for a new kind of freedom. With faith, family, fun on the House FM.

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It's the House FM. Now, this weekend, we celebrate freedom. And it's important to remember that freedom is not free. On some level, someone had to pay for it. For example, the freedom we celebrate this weekend in this country, so many lives were sacrificed so that you and I could be free. I'm incredibly grateful for everyone and every family that made a sacrifice so that we could have hot dogs this weekend. But past that, the freedom that you and I have in our soul or have access to, that was paid by Jesus. What he did for you and I on the cross gave us eternal freedom. And that is worth celebrating this weekend as well.

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The 4th of July is about celebrating freedom and remembering that freedom comes with a price.

0: 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Now, if you're like me, you always think about what you could have done to have retired early, like investing in plexiglass before COVID happened. And then thinking about this weekend and the hot dog industry, we should have invested in that from the very beginning. Because even though we know what they're made of, they seem to be doing just fine.
1: I've been lost on the trail with the West found gold.

0: think if you listen very carefully today to the voice of God, you might hear him say something like this. Like, stop worrying. I'll take care of you today. I'll work on the problems that have caused you so much anxiety and stress. I'll make a path for you. I will open doors for you. Mm-hmm. I just need you to stay focused on me and trust me.
1: And I bet right now, if we say that thing you can't stop worrying about, it immediately comes to the top of your mind. Verbally give it over to God right now. Like, say out loud right now, God, this is hard for me. We're going to say this together. I feel like I have more control if I keep worrying about, and then insert what it is that you're worrying about. But I fully give this worry over to you. I trust you with this. You are good. You are good at being God. And please and thank you.
0: Yeah.
1: Amen.

0: Centennial. Say that slowly.
1: And say it together.
0: Celebrate the 250th anniversary of the USA
1: with the House FM.

Thanks for listening to the House FM. Now, this weekend, 150 million hot dogs will be consumed by Americans. My name is Chad. I will be one of them for sure. And while that number is pretty wild, hear this. Between Memorial Day and Labor Day in the United States alone, we will have consumed 7 billion hot dogs. And that number, by the way, comes from the National Hot Dog and Sausage Council, which is a real thing. And I was today years old when I found that out.

0: 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Yukon and El Reno are tuned into 88.5. And for Edmond and North Oklahoma City, it's 100.1. 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
1: Okay. I'm about to...

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Bubbles, anyone?

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projected to be one of the most traveled holidays in Independence Day history, with some 72.2 million Americans traveling 50 miles or more for the 4th of July. So if you were planning a staycation, now's a good time for that.

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started. It's the House FM. Now, not everybody can, but it's really important to plan travel for the holidays. If you're going to be going anywhere this weekend, make sure you know where and when to travel, because they're saying it could be one of the busiest holidays of travel this year. Oh.

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Now, this weekend, we're celebrating freedom, and so many Americans are celebrating their freedom by freely traveling. It's supposed to be one of the busiest travel holidays this year and record-setting for the 4th of July, and it is making a strong case to stay home and do nothing. They say

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Now, a lot of Americans are flexing their freedom this weekend by traveling. My name is Chad, and good for them, good for you if you've got plans to go and do. Amazing. Don't forget this, though. We're going to be here the whole time, and we'd love to be the soundtrack for your celebration of the 4th of July. So just keep that in mind. Every

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Now, fun fact about the 4th of July, technically, it's a violation to wear the American flag as a clothing article. So have fun with that information at the barbecue this weekend.

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1: Hey there, my name is Brant. 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
1: 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Yeah. We're friends. 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
1: He winds up on a cross and pretty much abandoned by just about everybody.
2: Yeah.
1: So it's not the way to ratings, and it's not the way to the easy ticket to success and favor with people, but it is the way of Jesus.

From Lawton through the Oklahoma City Metro to Wichita and way out to Elk City. 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

0: It's Faith, Family, and Fun on the House FM. We are Brant and Sherry.
1: I don't understand my pants.
2: Okay, what's going on?
1: Well, I bought them. Mm-hmm. They were on sale.
2: Yeah.
1: But they're SPF, like, 50.
2: For the sun?
1: Yeah. That's what it said. It went from, like, a Columbia, like, an outdoorsy. I'm like, is that a problem? We have pants that don't protect us from the sun.
2: Maybe when you're...
1: Like, my legs are... I get home, my legs are all burned.
2: Sunburned. Straight through the pants.
1: Right through my pants. I don't know. Is that a thing? I literally speak from ignorance.
2: Maybe if you're hiking or you're doing...
1: Hiking, like, on a stretcher? Like, because you have to be horizontal. To really be a...
2: There has to be a problem for them to have created that. We just don't know
1: what
2: it is.
1: Yeah, so. I wasn't aware of the problem.
2: Our legs
1: my legs are hurt.

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0: Hey there, I'm Brant, along with producer Sherry. It's Faith, Family, and Fun on the House FM.
1: Some people believe in a force in the universe, like from Star Wars or whatever, like, but they believe in this force.
2: Mm-hmm. They even call it like the universe sometimes.
1: Yeah. Exactly. Mm-hmm. I understand that because it's like they sense there's something transcendent going on that's bigger than us. Right. I get that. Here's some really great news. God is better than a force. Mm-hmm. He's better. Because you can't meet with a force.
2: Mm-hmm.
1: You can't be with a force.
2: Yeah.
1: You can't know a force and have the force know you.
2: Mm-hmm.
1: But you can with him. He's got a name. That is such wonderful news. It can be a little bit scary when you realize, okay, well, so he may have an agenda for my life that's different from mine, but it's good.
2: Mm-hmm.
1: But it's good.

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1: Mm-hmm, that's right. 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

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Thank you so much for listening. 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

lies. I have questioned if you could, and when it led me to the cross, only that.

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1: I know. Sherry's right. Sherry said I probably just frustrated a whole lot of people bringing up my pants.
2: Yes.
1: They're SPF 50, and I don't get that. Like, I know it's summertime.
2: Yeah.
1: But I don't know why my pants need to be SPF anything. I don't see
2: maybe, again, maybe it's hiking or what else would you
1: I've
2: be doing?
1: I've been to literally some of the hottest places on the planet. Like literally the Arabian Desert.
2: That's true.
1: And I did not get burned.
2: When you took your pants off, your legs weren't sunburned? Is that what you're saying?
1: If only I had SPF 50 or higher pants.

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1: It doesn't matter what life throws at you. You can always praise the Lord through the storms of life.
2: What the world could give, no, we can't take away.
0: You can praise with the joy of the Lord here. Faith, family, fun on the House.

0: Hey there, my name is Brant. Jesus said something, and for the longest time, I was like, what? Huh? And just starting, I think, to understand it better. I want to talk about that. So much more coming up, too. We're glad you're here.
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2: Tuesday was such an incredible day. Hey, it's Tony Weir, CEO at the House. 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
1: Hey, I'm Brant, along with producer Sherry, and we are so glad that you are here, too, on The House FM.
2: Huh, this is an interesting survey here. It says 60% of people who are church people.
3: Okay.
2: Like regular church attenders, 60% say everyone sins a little, but most people are good by nature. These are regular, everybody sins a little.
3: These are believers?
2: Yeah. Here's the thing with that. Uh-huh. If you understand sin to be, like, there's a list of a few really bad things.
3: Mm-hmm.
2: But that's not the way, like, the word is used, say, in the Old Testament.
3: Mm-hmm.
2: It's this kata. We talked about it on the air before. I don't know Hebrew, but I was learning about it. Mm-hmm. It means a failure to love people and God mm-hmm. in a way that honors his image.
3: Mm-hmm.
2: How often, really, do I fail to love people mm-hmm. properly or him? It's not just a little bit. I mean, it's not a guilt trip, mm-hmm. but it's just like, hey, we do have a problem. We have to learn to love him and people better.

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Yukon and El Reno are tuned into 88.5. And for Edmond and North Oklahoma City, it's 100.1. 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

0: It's faith, family, and fun on the House FM. I am Brant, along with producer Sherry.
1: Okay, we're going to try this. Yesterday didn't go so good, I'll be honest, but let's try it.
2: It was a little bit of a struggle. Okay, yep. You ready?
1: Uh-huh.
2: And now a masterclass on joke telling with your instructor, Brant Hansen.
1: Oh, man, I got to admit, I hate my job at the can crushing facility. It's so depressing.
2: Okay.
1: Soda. It's soda.
2: No, no, I got it.
1: Pressing.
2: Yeah.
1: It's key when you're telling this joke that you leave in that little gap there because it's soda.
2: Soda. Pressing. Pressing. Yes.
1: So now, I also need you to know, as hilarious as that was, I'm
2: okay,
1: not actually
2: sure.
1: A pun. I don't actually like puns.
2: I know
1: that much,
2: you don't.
1: That's but I like clever ones. Like, I think that's a clever.
2: Because of soda.
1: Soda.
2: Yeah.
1: Yeah.
2: And pressing. So depressing.
1: Yeah.
2: Would you concede that if you need to do all of this that we have just done, that perhaps it's not that funny, that you have the less unpacking you have to do,
1: well,
2: probably the no?
1: No,
2: well, it's a master class after
1: right.
2: all. Yeah.
1: I think you're probably right.

0: Hey, this is Brant, along with producer Sherry, right here on the House FM.
1: Jesus confused me. I did not understand it. He talks about, maybe you're familiar with this if you know some of the Bible, but he talks about how God will look at some people mm-hmm. and say, depart from me. I never knew you.
2: Mm-hmm.
1: I'm like, how does he not know?
2: Mm-hmm.
1: He knows everything.
2: Mm-hmm.
1: I mean, like, you don't know who these people are or mm-hmm. what? You don't know Bob is Bob
2: yeah.
1: and Mary
2: is Mary. Good question.
1: Well, now I know in a knowing sense that when he's talking about knowing, it's an experience.
2: Mm.
1: Like, it's a deep knowing. If you want to get into, like, biblical know, there's different levels of knowing things.
2: Mm-hmm.
1: And what he's talking about is this deep knowing. And I bring all this up to say, I'm asking God now, like, please know me. Like, search me. Experience me. Please know me. I want you to know me.

0: 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Here's Thor Ramsey.
1: My wife and I went to join a fitness center, and that's the whole key to that story. We went to join. And we still have we've got like six of these ab video workouts just stacked in the corner of the stairs there. You ever pop in one of those ab videos and you just end up laying there watching the whole thing? But fitness center, we got approached by this female bodybuilder, personal trainer lady. She had her hair up in a little bun. I thought, you know, turns out it was a muscle. Ma'am, I think you're doing squats wrong. You should not be able to flex your head.
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1: Hey, thanks for listening. This may not be a favorite show of yours, our show here. It might be, it might not be, and it's okay. And we're just honored you're listening and everything. But if you hate us, I want you to know something.
2: Yes.
1: Scientists have done some tests, and they have found that radio waves, just by emitting radio waves, it actually protects the Earth from excess radiation. All the radio waves that are being, you know, emanating from the Earth out into space, actually protecting you.
2: Oh, okay.
1: So it doesn't matter what we're saying. It doesn't matter whether it's, you know,
2: whether you like it,
1: you don't get it.
2: Particularly entertaining.
1: Doesn't matter. The point is, even at the lowest level, even if we're not entertaining at all,
2: right,
1: not informative, not inspiring, at the very lowest level, we are protecting you from radiation just by being here.
2: That's a great
1: point. Just by doing stuff. Thank you.
2: Now, some would say they could remove us and put someone here that they actually like, and they'd still be protected.
1: Can you edit that out when this airs live? Edit that part. Anyway, we are, let me pick it up, 3, 2, 1, we are
2: happy to be protecting
1: you. When fear like a viper

0: 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That's love at full volume.
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0: Hey, what's up? My name is Brett. Producer Sherry's here too. If you are feeling like just kind of spiritually dry, I don't know how else to put it.
1: Mm-hmm. I think we've all been there.
0: Totally.
1: Yeah.
0: I want to talk about that. Hopefully it'll be encouraging for you coming up.
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2: 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K290 BP Stillwater, 105.9. 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For the North Oklahoma City Metro, K261DP Edmond, 100.1. For the South Oklahoma City Metro, 94.3.

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1: 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He's right there.
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1: Hey, just so you know, if you're new to the show, we're developing listener uniforms that are going to be required. These are mandatory. Everybody who's listening will have to wear one of these.
2: It doesn't matter how long you've been listening.
1: Nope. You
2: just
1: get
2: have
1: it
2: to tune in.
1: Delivered to your place.
2: So many people are waiting. You have been developing these for a very long time.
1: Okay, and we've had some setbacks.
2: Yes.
1: I've been very honest about
2: yes,
1: it.
2: You
1: and
2: have.
1: Our beta testers have suffered.
2: Sure.
1: Because of some of the electronics and stuff that I've tried
2: May
1: to put
2: rest.
1: In here.
2: Sure.
1: However, I just want you to know, like, enough about the beta testers. Everybody's like, oh, what about the more of them? What happened with the electrical thing?
2: Yeah, well, people want to know.
1: These are people who signed a waiver. They knew what they were getting into.
2: It doesn't make it okay.
1: They know what happened to the last batch of beta testers.
2: And they still
1: said
2: yes.
1: Yeah, so, like, okay.

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1: Hope you enjoy it.
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2: Something different.
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0: just your love.
1: It's the Brant Hanson Show on the House FM. Thank you so much for listening.
2: Oh, we were talking about if you feel a little bit like just dry spiritually, sometimes you don't get an emotional something or other. You just kind of like it. That happens.
3: Yeah.
2: And something to also remember is if I actually obey God, I'm faithful with the things in front of me, and I don't feel anything from it, that's still love.
3: Yeah, it is.
2: Just like any relationship, you're not getting the good, warm feelings out of whatever it is, but you still honor this person. That's love. That counts.
3: Counts more than the feelings, I think. Like anybody can do it when you feel it.
2: Right, because there's a payoff.
3: Right.
2: But what if there's no payoff and you do it anyway? That's only explicable by love.

0: Hi, it's Kevin and Amy at the House FM. We think attitude is so important to our Christian walk. And that's why we start every hour of the show with an encouraging thought, with something to build on during your day.
1: Yeah, begin each hour with a shift in perspective. 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
1: Hey, I'm Brant, along with producer Sherry, and we are so glad that you are here, too, on The House FM.
2: Yeah, this is very hip, very cool right now. People getting lattes, not just normal lattes, but go ahead and order them out of an avocado.
3: What?
2: You get a fresh, like hollowed out half avocado.
3: And the lattes within
2: put the latte in the avocado.
3: Do you eat the avocado afterwards? You don't know.
2: We've exhausted my knowledge on this. I just know it's hip.
3: Okay. It's yeah, hip it's to drink hip. Lattes out of avocados.
2: I'm afraid somebody's going to ask me why, and I don't know that either.
3: We're becoming very, very bored as a society.
2: I don't know why people are doing it. I just want to be hip and talk about the stuff that's like, going on.
3: All right. Well, you brought it up. Cool that's stuff. Good.
2: Yeah.
3: That's all.
2: Yeah,
3: we...
2: they're having lattes all out right. of out of avocados. Yeah, very hip, very cool, all that.
3: Thank you, ladies and gentlemen.
2: Very hip show you're listening to.

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